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0: 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All submission details are at arcd.org for the second annual Love for the Land Songwriter Contest.
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The sun comes up and the sun goes down. 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I just get up and it's time to lay down. Life gets tedious, don't it? My shoe's untied, but I don't care. I ain't figuring on going nowhere. I'd have to wash and comb my hair, and that's just wasted effort. Water in the well getting lower and lower. Can't take a bath for 6 months more, but I've heard it said, and it's true, I'm sure, that too much bathing will weaken you. I open the door and the flies swarm in. I shut the door and I'm sweating again. And in the process, I crack my shin, just one darn thing after another. Old brown mule, he must be sick. I jabbed him in the rump with a pin on a stick. He humped his back, but he wouldn't kick. There's something cockeyed somewhere. A mouse chawing on the pantry door. He's been at it for a month or more. When he gets through, he'll sure be sore, 'cause there ain't a darn thing in there. Hound dog howling so forlorn, laziest dog that ever was born. He's howling 'cause he's sitting on a thorn and just too tired to move over. The tin roof leaks and the chimney leans, and there's a hole in the seat of my old blue jeans, and I've et the last of the pork and beans. Just can't depend on nothing.

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Grief and misery, pains and woes, and debts and taxes, and so it goes. And I think I'm getting a cold in my nose. Life gets tasteless, don't it?

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It's a good-natured ride.

heading out to Hollywood just to have my feelings hurt. That town will make you crazy, just give it a little time. You'd be walking around in circles down at Hollywood and Vine. You'd be waiting on a phone call at the wrong end of a broom. Yes, that town will make you crazy, crazy as a loon. So I headed down to Nashville to become a country star. Every night you'd find me hanging at every honky-tonkin' bar. 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Pretty soon my life got sadder than any country song.

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You never know what might happen as we explore music along the crooked road. 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

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Up first, Clint Holly brings in stacks of vinyl LPs, new and classic for your listening pleasure. And at 5 p.m., Big Lon dusts off those historic Appalachian 45 RPM singles, as well as a few 78 RPM records for your listening pleasure. So kick back every Thursday and enjoy some great tunes.

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friends and neighbors, this is Bill Smith, the old ranger, asking you to stop on by Wednesday, 1 o'clock, for the Crooked Road Radio Hour. You never know what might happen as we explore music along the crooked road. Come on, there's foolishness to be had.

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in session. Exhibit A was a blaring radio. They said, son, is it clear what is to be expected?

0: crows who built a nest in a windmill derrick while I was out around Lubbock. Windmill derrick wasn't much, but about halfway up in the derrick was a crow's nest. It's like this big around, and it's made out of barbed wire. Only takes two to make a murder of crows. Well, the crows, they go in there and catch baby rattlesnakes and have them over for lunch. Then line the nest with skin and bones. Skin and bones, skin and bones. Far out. I've been trying to write a song about it ever since.
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All submission details are at arcd.org for the second annual Love for the Land Songwriter

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0: 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You never know what might happen as we explore music along the crooked road. Come on, there's foolishness to be had.
1: 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The Oak Ridge Boys, celebrating Route 66.

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Up first, Clint Holly brings in stacks of vinyl LPs, new and classic for your listening pleasure. And at 5 p.m., Big Lon dusts off those historic Appalachian 45 RPM singles as well as a few 78 RPM records for your listening pleasure. 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

0: 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Up first, Clint Holly brings in stacks of vinyl LPs, new and classic for your listening pleasure. And at 5 p.m., Big Lon dusts off those historic Appalachian 45 RPM singles as well as a few 78 RPM records for your listening pleasure. 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

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Contest submission deadline is August 30th, 2026. All submission details are at arcd.org for the second annual Love for the Land song.

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1: Hello, everybody, and welcome to Plum Wild. 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Right here, and you're listening to Plum Wild with me, your host, old Justin Chambers. Got some good stuff for you today. We got some good old country music here. Last week, I played some songs with yodeling in them, and people seem to really like the yodeling, so I don't know. I think they got the yodeling a little too loud. I almost blew out the speakers in here in the studio, so I don't know if we can do a bunch of yodeling this week or not. But anyway, let's get into the music. Here's one called Hang In There Like a Rusty Fish Hook by Country Boy Eddie and his show band.
2: Hang in there like a rusty fish hook.

the floor. We had two glasses of apple juice, and when that baby turned me loose, I was headed every way but towards the door. She put both arms around me tight and said, "Come on, Hayseed, this is the night. We'll show 'em how old country gets around."

welcome back to Plum Wild right here on Radio Bristol. That right there was called Whittling on a Piece of Wood, and that was by Eddie Hill. All right, and before that, we had one called Selling What You Used to Give Away, and Bill Tutt is the name of the guy doing that song. Then we had one there called Jesse Lee by Buck Griffin. And we started all off with Country Boy Eddie and his show band. Did I say that right? Did you hear me? Can I talk this morning? I don't know. That was Country Boy Eddie and his show band with one called Hanging in There Like a Rusty Fish Hook. So hopefully y'all are hanging in there like a rusty fish hook with me this morning right here on Plum Wild. We're going to get Plum Wild. How about some bluegrass? Let's switch it up with some bluegrass music. Here's Red Allen, one of my favorite bluegrass singers. And he's going to do one for you called Don't Lie to Me. Let's do it.

Boy, forget them. That's Ice Covered Birches right there by the pole Rambling Boys. And before that, we had Head of the Holler by the Goins Brothers. And then before that, we had Old Reuben Number One by Don Stover. And we started the whole thing off with Red Allen. And he was doing one called Don't Lie to Me. All right. And we're going to get back into it here. We do, how about Floyd Tillman with one called Daisy May?

That's Love Me Now by Frankie Miller. And before that, we had Roses and Revolvers by Tex Williams. And we did one called Salt Your Pillow Down by Jimmy Johnson and his orchestra. We started all off with Daisy May by Floyd Tillman right there. And everybody liked the yodeling songs I played last week, so we may do some more yodeling type stuff this week. I just thought all that yodeling would blow the speakers out. Tom Netherland told me to do a weather forecast, and I'll do one for you here. It's cold out. Stay inside. If you don't have anywhere else to go, stay inside. There's a love knot in my lariat. And I said,

There's a rainbow on the Rio Colorado right there. That is Don Walzer, yodeling Donnie Walzer right there with some good yodeling. And before that, we had Elton Britt with the Cannonball Yodel. And we started all off with Slim Whitman and There's a Love Knot in My Lariat. And hopefully y'all enjoyed them yodeling songs this morning, because I know last week folks commented a lot and said some good things, said they liked the yodeling, so we're going to keep her up with the yodeling here today. Hopefully y'all are enjoying the show. All right, let's get on into some more music here. We're going to get lonesome on you with this one. How about Keep Me From Crying Today by Merle Haggard and All the Strangers right here on Plum Wild. Lord, this one's so sad it could bring a tear to a glass eye and life to a wooden leg. It's just plum pitiful right here. Let's do it. Keep Me From Crying Today. Here's Merle Haggard. Woo!

0: There's Bell Street with Looking Out My Window Through the Pain. All right. That was a good one right there, wasn't it? Before that, we had Vernon Oxford doing one called Only the Shadows Know. And then we had Tell Me My Lying Eyes Are Wrong by George Jones. And we started all off with Merle Haggard and the Strangers doing one called Keep Me From Crying Today. All right, folks, well, I got time to play a few more today before I get on out of here, I think. Then Tom will get on here with the Country Sal Song Roundup at noon, so stick around for that. And, yeah, we're doing pretty good here. Let's do some old-timey stuff. Here's Frank Prophet to do one called Trifling Woman.
1: Oh, Lord, I've been working like a dog all day, trying to make another dollar for you to throw away. You trifling woman, you.

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Well,

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0: listening live to Country Song Roundup. I'm checking on Buck over here. You're listening live to Country Song Roundup, live from Radio Bristol and the birthplace of Country Music Museum. I'm your host, Tom Netherland, and for the next 3 hours, hey, step right up. Come on in, says George Jones.
1: Step right up.
0: Come on in. That was a little loud, wasn't it?

0: That's George Jones, the Mighty George, and the Grand Tour. No, the song is not titled Step Right Up. It's the Grand Tour. And hey, you're welcome. Welcome to the Grand Tour of Country Song Roundup. We're going to go back and play a lot of the songs that you know and love and by people that you know and love. And there may be a few in there that you don't know and you may not love as much. But hey, just stay tuned. That's the beauty of radio. If you don't like the current song, well, about 2.5 minutes later, there's going to be another one on. And the odds are you're going to love it, right? Well, let's play another one from Buck Owens and his Buckaroos. And let's see. Oh, here we go. How about this one right here? He co-wrote this one with Harlan Howard. It's called I've Got a Tiger by the Tail. And don't we all come Friday afternoon? Country Song Roundup Radio, Bristol, WBCM.
1: I've got a...

Hey, take it easy, Steve. That's my buddy Steve, and he's a friend of the music, and he's a friend of the museum, and yeah, my friend Steve, and he's a friend of mine, friend of country music too, just like this next fella right here. Oh man, would you please make welcome, swing wide the doors for the mighty Merle. Here's Merle Haggard and Swinging Doors, Country Song Roundup, Radio Bristol. Yeah, buddy. Ralph Mooney on the pedal steel.

0: There we go. Merle Haggard and Swingin' Doors on the Capitol record label. And hey, everyone, we're 3 weeks away from the silver anniversary, 25 years of Bristol Rhythm and Roots reunion. Mercy. 3 weeks from today, let the party begin. Right here in downtown Bristol, Virginia, and Tennessee. Oh, you don't want to miss out, and you got plenty of time, but don't wait too long. In a few blinks of the eye, we'll be in October, and, well, it'll be history then. But hey, there's still time for you to be a part of history in the making. I'm not exaggerating, okay? Bristol Rhythm and Roots Reunion. Oh, man, Old Crow Medicine Show. Whoo, man, if you've never seen them, oh, let's put it this way. They're as active as any rock band that you've ever seen on stage, but they're playing mostly acoustic instruments at about 90 miles an hour for the most part, and the electricity that emanates from their acoustic music, kind of on steroids, or maybe on Dr. Enough, you know. Either way, it's impossible to miss when you see them. But they're going to be here, as well as Marty Stewart and his fabulous superlatives. And they are fabulous, and they are superlative. Jim Lauderdale, Jim's going to be here on 2 days, actually. Friday the 11th and Saturday the 12th. But Rhythm and Roots, Friday, September the 11th, Saturday, September 12th, and Sunday, September 13th. Tickets on sale right now. Call 423-573-1927, or you can go to bristolrhythm.com if you want to buy them that way. However, if you happen to be here in town, I was talking to some folks from Vermont a little while ago here in the museum, and they can buy these as well. Yeah, anyone can. Come by the museum and talk to the fine folks down at the front desk. They will be happy. Hey, if you want to buy one, buy one. If you want to buy 10, buy 10. They've got them. They're ready to fix you up. But, hey, you've only got 3 more weeks, so you don't want to miss it, because you'll miss out on things like this. This is the mighty Jim Lauderdale with Single Standard Time. He's probably going to sing this one out here on Saturday during Rhythm and Roots 3 weeks from tomorrow. How about that? He's a friend of mine. He's a friend of the show, friend of Bristol, friend of country music. Jim Lauderdale, right here on Country Song Roundup, broadcasting live border to border and around the world from the birthplace of Country Music Museum.
1: So

That's Jim Lauderdale. Yeah, buddy. Multiple Grammy Award winner. And if you've ever heard a song from George Strait, pretty good chance that Jim Lauderdale wrote the song. he wrote You Don't Seem to Miss Me, for example, from Patti Loveless and George Jones. And anyway, that's Jim Lauderdale. And he may well, 3 weeks from today, he might just come by the radio show for a visit. Yeah, he's been on my show a bunch of times, and typically during Rhythm and Roots, he'll come by. If he's here, he'll come by and say howdy do to all of y'all. But he's overseas right now. I think he's in Norway today. And hey, shout out to Mario and Bert over in the Netherlands. Mario, Bert, you know, Jim Lauderdale is going to be overseas until like the first week of September. So he's going to be in your midst, apparently. If you check his schedule, you'll see it there. But I think it's tonight. Is he either in, I don't know, Fenway or Norway? It's one of those. But anyhow, let's hear one from a fella that Jim, he loves his music, and so do I. He was a longtime member of the Grand Ole Opry from 1967. Here's Del Reeves. Apparently, it's going to be a dime at a time. Country Song Roundup, Radio Bristol, WBCM.

a dime at a time. That's Del Reeves right here on Country Song Roundup. And, ooh, hey, have mercy. 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And, hey, today's featured artist, Marty Stewart and his fabulous superlatives, and he just may play this one when he's here on Sunday, September 13th, during the 25th Bristol Rhythm and Roots Reunion. It's called Branded, apparently, wherever he goes. Hey, Marty, strike up the band, brother. 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

Yeah, that's what you're going to hear if you come to Bristol Rhythm and Roots Reunion, the 25th year. Yeah, he'll be here on Sunday, September 13th, over at Cumberland Square Park. And, hey, if you ask him, the Marty Stewart I know, he'll play that tune right there if you want to hear it, but among many others. 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Like I said, my sheet of paper over here is crumbled up a little bit, so I'm having to kind of read what looks like chicken scratch. Hey, it happens. You know, a few days ago, we had some hellacious storms roll through Bristol, right through the birthplace of country music, and the rain was torrential, the lightning was electric, and the thunder was thunderous. Yeah. Man, oh, man, knocked out a whole bunch of stuff. Might have even knocked out a bridge or two. I know a couple of roads were obliterated. I mean, there's one in particular, a part of Shelby Street, which I could walk to from right here. Yeah, it's you're not going to walk along through there right now or drive. But anyway, you know, Warner Mack, he's the one who came along with this song back in 1965. And Marty Stewart, he revived it. It's called The Bridge Washed Out. Marty Stewart and his fabulous superlatives, hello, right here on Country Song Roundup. Radio Bristol, brought to you by Permatile.

There we go. The bridge washed out. That's Marty Stewart and his fabulous superlatives right here on Country Song Roundup. He's a friend of the show. He's a friend of mine. He's a friend of yours. Good Lord, he loves Bristol. You know, Marty told me one time, he said, Tom, I've got three hometowns, okay? He said, I was born in Philadelphia, Mississippi. I live in Nashville, Tennessee, but my heart is in Bristol, Tennessee. And Marty's the legit article. But so is Permatile Concrete. Since 1965, they're right here, Bristol, Virginia, by golly. They've not been bought up by some Chinese corporation that you've never heard of. No. They're still here. They're still run by the same family, same quality service. All you have to do is drop by if you're here, or you can call 1-800-662-5332. Permatile Concrete, they're waiting to hear from little old you, even if you're not so little. Yeah, they serve one, they serve all, you know what I mean? Anyway, let's see here. Let's play this one from the featured artist today for the Permatile segment. And it's Marty Stewart, by golly. And he doesn't do this one a whole lot on stage, but he does occasionally. And I like it, and I hope you do as well. Marty Stewart, brought to you by Permatile Concrete. Little Heartbreaker. Yeah, buddy. Country Song Roundup, Radio Bristol.

That's Marty Stewart and Little Heartbreaker. And I neglected to mention momentarily ago when in introducing the song that it featured the pedal steel prowess of the legendary Ralph Mooney. Yeah, did you catch the tail end of that song just a moment ago? Yeah, and I know Marty was shall we say, asking him to do this because he did it. He played a little bit of Rainy Day Woman, the song that he recorded with Waylon Jennings, and that's that last 30 seconds or so of Little Heartbreaker. And there's some little clips here and there throughout that song that were directly pulled from Rainy Day Woman, which is pretty much the well, it's my favorite pedal steel song of all time, and I may get that one on for you momentarily. And, you know, I think I will. I dearly love it, and every excuse that I can have to play that song, I'll play it. And so I'll have that one coming up for you momentarily. But today it marks the birthday of the late, great Harold Reed. Yeah, Harold Reed. Longtime Virginian. He was born in Virginia, lived in Virginia, died in Virginia, and he's buried in Virginia. And he's a member of the Country Music Hall of Fame as a member of the Statler Brothers, you know, with his brother Don Reed, Phil Bosley, and Lou DeWitt. And but I've got a kind of a deep cut song from them picked out, and you're going to hear Harold, because Harold was their bass singer, you know. So when you hear Harold Reed, you'll know. Hey, when you hear the bass singer, it's Harold Reed. But anyway, he sings lead on this one, and it's their rendition of a song that became Tanya Tucker's signature song, talking about Delta Dawn. Well, here's Harold, Phil, Don, and Lou, the Statler Brothers, featuring the late Harold Reed, who was born on this day in 1939. Delta Dawn, the Statler Brothers on Country Song Roundup, Radio Bristol.

He would have been 87 today. Yeah, buddy. That's the late Harold Reed singing lead slash bass on that one with the Statler Brothers and Delta Dawn. And that's from 1972. And that entire album from which that song came is it's well worth buying. It's out of print on CD, but you can go out and find you can find that LP on eBay or heck fire. Call Big Lon, Lonnie Salyer. He's the local record vinyl guy, you know, and has a radio show that's dynamite right here on Radio Bristol as well. But anyway, the Statler Brothers. Happy birthday. Yeah, buddy. Harold Reed. And, hey, I mentioned a moment ago that Ralph Mooney, you know, was playing this song at the tail end of Little Heartbreaker by Marty Stewart. And those were the last recordings that Ralph Mooney ever made, was from this Marty Stewart album called Ghost Train. Yeah, buddy. The Studio B Sessions. And you can find the very last recordings made by Ralph Mooney on that album, but or you can just play this song right here. It's track number 2 from Waylon Jennings' LP, The Ramblin' Man. How about that? Yeah. It's called Rainy Day Woman, and you're going to hear Ralph Mooney throughout this song. He's dueling it out with Waylon. Waylon's on the guitar, Ralph Mooney's on the pedal steel, and boy, oh boy, they have a high old time. My favorite pedal steel song right here. Country Song Roundup, Radio Bristol.

Oh, man. Country music with a capital C right there. Waylon Jennings featuring Ralph Mooney, who he would refer to on stage and on record as Moon. Yeah, that was his nickname, Moon. Old Moon, buddy. I tell you, if you ever saw Waylon Jennings with Ralph Mooney on stage, Waylon had so much admiration and respect and love for his sound that he did something that you will rarely see. Yeah, he would, instead of putting the pedal steel player, Ralph Mooney, behind him, he would put him up in the front, up in the front. He would put him right at the edge of the stage so everybody could see where that sound was coming from. Anyway, yeah, buddy, the late, great Ralph Mooney. And I want to hear a double shot, and this one features Ralph Mooney as well. Live from Austin, Texas, September 1974, Waylon Jennings with Ralph Mooney on the pedal steel. Stop the world and let me off. I'll take a little while in doing that, I'll have you know. Country Song Roundup, Radio Bristol.

Yeah, buddy. 1974, live from the Texas Opry House, Waylon Jennings. And, man, the sound was really coming together, the Waylon Jennings sound, for which he was known and is known. And it took a while for it to get there, but when it got there, oh, boy. Did he ever get it right there? Anyway, live on Country Song Roundup Radio Bristol, and I want to send this one out to, my mother. Mom's up in Powhatan County, Virginia. My Aunt Betty, she's in Bristol, Virginia. I see you over there, Aunt Betty. Uh-huh, you trying to hide behind the bush. Like, ooh, hey, don't call on me. I just did. And my Aunt Pauline, who's every which aware. And by the way, a couple of luminaries just walked into the studio, including a fellow over here. I'm looking at him right here. He's worked with Dolly Parton, Olivia Newton-John, Clint Black. Oh, the mercurial Clint Black. And you know that's true. and he believes in fair play in the bowling alley, doesn't he? Well, yeah. Anyway, talking about Dane Bryant and his brother Bill, and they're awesome people, first and foremost. Awesome people. Oh, look, Bill's over here making faces. You know, hey, Bill, they can see you on radio. Oh, my goodness. Anyway, hey, I'll put you guys on the mic here momentarily, but I'm going to play this song first from 1961 on the Columbia record label, one of the most brilliant country voices of all time, the late great Carl Butler and Honky Tonk Itis. Country Song Roundup, where it's country music with a capital C.

0: Yeah, buddy. Honky Tonk Itis from 1961. And he and his wife, Pearl, man, they were, they're my favorite country duo of all time. And if you want to hear quintessential country music, go look up Carl and Pearl Butler. And the best stuff they did was for the Columbia record label. And man, they just, you know, throughout the 1960s when the Nashville sound was incorporating orchestras, they didn't do that. They believed in the hard-cutting, biting pedal steel guitar and occasional fiddle, and it was country music right in your doggone face and went straight to the heart, courtesy the veins and all that stuff. Right, Dane?
1: That's right.
0: Pull that thing on down there, Dane.
1: There we go.
0: Dane Bryant, right here in the studio. How are you, brother?
1: Man, I'm standing upright for my age. Standing upright for my age.
0: Yeah, you're a tall fella. How tall are you, Dane?
1: In the morning, I'm 6'2".
0: What about in the afternoon?
1: About 6'1.5".
0: Well, you know. With all those accolades that you're standing on, I figured you'd be 7 feet tall by now.
1: No, far from it.
0: You've played on Grammy-winning songs. You've played with a slew of Grammy winners, Hall of Fame members, Grand Ole Opry members. I mean, Dolly Parton, gee whiz almighty. And you came into the studio, and I think we played the premiere of that, didn't we?
1: Yes, you did. Thank you for that.
0: Oh, man, Jolene, and the very last recording that Olivia Newton-John ever made. And
1: Thank you for that. I appreciate
0: you. You led the way. And you know, Dane Bryant, you know, sometimes, and this is kind of a pet peeve of mine, Dane, session guys and band guys, touring band members, the players need more. They need more notice and notoriety. A lot of folks don't know who they are.
1: That's right.
0: You know.
1: That's right. And some of these famous songs from the '60s.
0: Oh.
1: I mean, people like Grady Martin.
0: Oh, Lord.
1: Lloyd Green and people like that that people don't know about.
0: That's Buddy Harmon.
1: Buddy Harmon. That's
0: Buddy
1: right.
0: Harmon. I don't know of anyone, and I interviewed Buddy a few times. I don't know of anyone who played on more records than Buddy Harmon.
1: There's one.
0: It's about 18,000.
1: Yep. There's one person that's done more recording, the most recorded musician from Nashville. Yeah. He just got that accolade the other day. It was Eddie Bears.
0: Oh, that's right. Yeah.
1: They put him in the Hall of Fame.
0: Well, you know, there's not many drummers available then. Well, there's more now, I guess.
1: There are now, young fellers.
0: But back in the day, man, Buddy Harmon played on Elvis Presley records.
1: Yep.
0: He played on Johnny Cash records. He played on everybody's records.
1: That's right. He sure
0: Willie
1: did.
0: Nelson, when nobody knew who Willie was, and then when they did know who he was. He even played on a record by your brother, Bill, over here.
1: Oh,
0: You didn't know that, did you?
1: No.
0: Bill's over here going, oh, gee whiz, you're bringing it up again, Tom. Anyway, but you guys are Bristol natives.
1: Yes.
0: You know? And by the way, I'm going to put this out here for you, Dane. Okay? I know they are listening. You need to be booked to play Bristol Rhythm and Roots Reunion. You need to. I know you do.
1: Maybe one of these days when the time is right.
0: Maybe next year for the 100th anniversary of the Bristol Sessions. Hey, buddy. Yeah, that's a big to-do that they're working on as we speak.
1: Because, you know, our family, part of our family, the Tenniva Ramblers.
0: Well, the Grant brothers, yeah.
1: Yeah.
0: They were supposed to have recorded with Jimmy Rogers. Well, Jimmy ended up recording two songs. The Grant brothers recorded four. And they were your dad's uncle.
1: Yep.
0: Uncles. Yep. And, that's what a heck of a lineage you guys have. Bill and I were talking about that recently, and here you are. And they could have you. Note to the Rhythm and Roots folks with the birthplace of country music. You could have a direct descendant from two fellas who were supposed to have recorded with Jimmy Rogers, but then they recorded on their own during the 1927 Bristol Sessions. By golly, their great nephew is right here. He's a fantastic, and by the way, he's played on far more records than they ever did. That's a fact. I mean, we're talking, how many years now? What, 30, 35 years?
1: I lost count at 35.
0: That's when it gets a little cloudy, right?
1: It gets a little fuzzy.
0: But you, all those great years with Clint Black, you were not just playing piano, you were the band leader, right?
1: Well, not really. His partner that wrote all those hit songs with them, Hayden Nicholas.
0: Oh, that's right. Yeah.
1: He was a great band leader, too.
0: But I'll say that Dane was the band leader for Olivia Newton-John.
1: Yes.
0: Who, by the way, folks either don't know or they forget about it. Olivia Newton-John, as her career was trying to take off, by golly, she made a few country records.
1: Yep.
0: She
1: Some
0: did.
1: Number one hits.
0: Number one hits, yeah. And If You Love Me, Let Me Know, I think
1: that's
0: was
1: right.
0: one of them.
1: That's
0: and
1: right.
0: They were country. Pedal Steel, Fiddle, yep. you know.
1: Let Me Be There.
0: Let Me Be There, that's yeah. another one. And then, of course, she went the pop route with Physical, and that was not country.
1: Nope.
0: But you played on all of those on stage, didn't you?
1: Yep.
0: Yeah. What was that like, Dane?
1: It was an honor. She's just quite a big star, even overseas. They loved everything she did.
0: Yeah, yeah. And again, you played on Jolene. And kind of, if you don't mind, maybe revisit that a little bit for everybody. What did that feel like? You were right there. And you knew that Olivia was in bad shape.
1: Yep.
0: With cancer and such. But there you are with her and Dolly Parton. Holy smokes.
1: It was very surreal. So Olivia was not in very good health. She had already sang her part. And so she, here we go. So Olivia had already sung her part. And then they sent it to Nashville for Dolly to listen to and record. And I was more nervous about Dolly being there than
0: really?
1: I was with Olivia. And when Dolly heard Olivia's parts, she said, "Oh, well, I can't sing like that." She said, "I don't think I can do that."
0: Wow.
1: And what do you say to that? There's someone who wrote it.
0: Yeah.
1: So I kind of changed the subject, and I said, "Well, what's your most recorded song?" And I thought she was going to say, "I Will Always Love You." And she said, "No, it was Jolene's, the most recorded song." She's
0: wow.
1: 10,000 wow. record times mm. to different artists over the years. Yeah, exactly. And so I said, "Well, I'll tell you what. Instead of this being a duet, let's make this more of a duel, because that's what the song is about anyway."
0: It really is, yeah.
1: And
0: yeah.
1: So she got into that character for 2 hours, and we kind of had to reel her back a little bit.
0: Did you?
1: Yeah, she got into it.
0: Wow.
1: And she worked hard the entire time.
0: Wow.
1: She said, "I'm not leaving here till you're satisfied." And
0: Wow.
1: I said, "Well, I was satisfied when you walked in the room."
0: The humility is amazing with her, isn't it?
1: It really is.
0: When you really think about, and she knows better than anyone else what she's done.
1: Yeah.
0: And her place in music history. And yet, the humility is remarkable, you know?
1: And I don't know if you knew this or not, but when I was asking her about both of those songs, she wrote both of those songs in the same day. And you probably knew that already.
0: I know. I mean, when it rains,
1: Yeah.
0: There's gold that comes out of the sky for those folks. And for some, you know, songwriters tend to be that way sometimes.
1: Yep.
0: When it really hits, it doesn't just start and stop with one tune. Don Gibson did that. He wrote, what was it, I Can't Stop Loving You and
1: that's
0: Old Lonesome Me in the same day.
1: And the same day. That's
0: yeah,
1: right. I
0: he
1: forgot
0: did.
1: About that.
0: Yeah, he did. And it's something that's, if you're a creative person, when you feel that coming through your veins, You know it. It's like, oh, wait a minute. I got to get this while I can. Hank Williams wrote songs that way. He never just sat down and go, "I'm going to write a song today." Actually, he was challenged about that one time, and he did.
1: 10 minutes, wasn't it?
0: Yeah, it was 10 minutes. And Fred Rose, his producer, had been hearing this hubbub from folks. "I don't think Hank wrote all of those songs." And this was early in his career. And so Fred's like, "Hank, go in that room right over yonder, and I want you to come out with a song." And he came out. I think it was "Mansion on the Hill" was the one he came out with, and it was like, "Holy crap!" You know, but anyway, yeah, Dolly, first of all, is that the first time your first interaction with Dolly
1: in the studio? Yes.
0: Did she come off as the person that you hoped she would be?
1: And even more.
0: Yeah. Yeah, because, well, she's, you know, a lot of times people are disappointed when they meet their heroes. I've never heard anyone say they were disappointed about meeting Dolly Parton.
1: No, it was far from it. And the conversation that went on after, you know, with her and Olivia was quite iconic.
0: Yeah, and that's when you just sit there with those ears wide open, right?
1: Yeah.
0: It's like, oh, my gosh. But anyway, let's play a tune, and we'll bring you guys back. And I think Bill's over here wanting to sing one. And he's giving me the death stare right now. Anyway, let's hear one from Buck Owens. And if I had three wishes, you know, think about that, Dane, and about maybe two or three people or maybe two or three things that you have yet to do that you would love to do or record with, what have you. Think about that. Here's Buck Owens and his Buckaroos Country Song Roundup.

0: Short and sweet, if I had three wishes. Buck Owens and his Buckaroos right here on Country Song Roundup, Buckaroos. Hey there, Buckaroo. Dane Bryant. And so you tell me, if you had three wishes, what would they be relative to music that you have not done?
1: Dead or alive, the artists.
0: Oh, man, that opens it up, don't it?
1: Yeah, it does.
0: I bet, yeah, why not, man?
1: Well, Buck.
0: Buck Owens,
1: been,
0: yeah.
1: And Merle. Merle would have been an honor.
0: Yeah. And they were both really good guys. Did you ever meet either
1: I
0: one?
1: I did. I got to meet both of them through Clint.
0: Yeah, they were really good guys.
1: Yep. And crazy enough, Elvis.
0: Oh, well, I don't think that's crazy at all.
1: But I did get to record with him recently through technology.
0: Oh, well, did you really?
1: Yep.
0: Ooh.
1: So do you know who Cliff Richard is?
0: I do. The English guy. Yeah, Devil Woman.
1: Yep.
0: Yeah.
1: He came out same time Elvis did.
0: Yeah.
1: Back in the in the 50s. And
0: much bigger in England.
1: Much bigger. So he did a duet of Blue Suede Shoes with Elvis. And we got to record it, and we had a little fader listening to him. We got to hear Elvis's voice from that. And so they did it as a duet, the way they arranged it. It's really neat.
0: How did that sound?
1: Oh, it sounded incredible.
0: You know, technology is such now that you can do that. And by the way, this has been going on a long time. During the early to mid-1980s, there were some number one songs from two people who never recorded together in their lifetime, and I'm not sure that they even knew each other. If they did, it was not well. Jim Reeves and Patsy Cline.
1: That's right. I remember that. Yeah.
0: Yeah. We're talking right in the neighborhood of 20 years after their death, and they hit number one on a couple of those records. They did. They sure did. It's so the technology is – well, and I think everyone remembers when Warner Brothers took a demo from Hank Williams for There's a Tear in My Beer and added Hank Williams Jr.
1: Yep.
0: along with, you know, the modern backing, and they hit number one too.
1: Yep.
0: And Hank had been dead for more than 30 years at that point.
1: Wow.
0: Hank Williams, you know. Yeah.
1: Wow.
0: So here we are, Cliff Richard and Elvis Presley. What's the song?
1: Blue Suede Shoes.
0: Oh, yeah, it's Blue Suede Shoes.
1: Yeah.
0: Which, by the way, most people don't realize Elvis didn't make that one the classic. He contributed to it, but no, it was Carl Perkins.
1: That was all Carl. Yeah.
0: All Carl. And, boy, he had a toupee and a half, didn't he?
1: Yeah.
0: He did, by golly. Hey, he's not the only one around music circles, then or now.
1: Yeah.
0: Let me ask you this, and you can tell me the name off air if you don't want to say it on air. What's the worst toupee you ever saw in Nashville? I know what mine is.
1: Man or woman? Sorry.
0: Well, that's a good point.
1: Yeah.
0: Dang, that, oh boy, people don't think about that one very often, do they? Oh, man or woman. Yeah, well, for right now, man. I got mine.
1: Yeah, I got mine, too.
0: Yeah, I can tell you do. I see you grinning over there. And well, you know, I'll tell you what. What do you say we play one from Little Jimmy Dickens, and you can tell me off air, because I want to know. And I'm going to mention a name of a fella that a lot of folks don't realize that it is.
1: Oh.
0: And it is. It definitely is. No doubt about it. Now, that can pique y'all's interest out yonder. You know, people are like, my friend Mario and Bert, they're over there in the Netherlands listening in, and she's probably like, oh, I think I know. She has got a virtual museum in her home that's dedicated to Johnny and June, you know, Johnny Cash, June Carter, and the Carter family. It's incredible.
1: Wow.
0: It's absolutely incredible, and so I was put out the message on air today that my friend Jim Lauderdale is overseas right now and will be in their vicinity. And if I know Mario and Bert, they'll be there to see him. So,
1: that's great.
0: So here's Little Jimmy Dickens. This is a B-side of a 45 that never made it onto an album. How about that? On Decca Records, he was on there for, you know, as they always say, for a cup of coffee, you know, from 1969. And I would rather sleep in peace than to live without you. How about that? Little Jimmy Dickens, it's balladeer time here on Country Song Roundup Radio. Well, now, wait a minute. Your dad burned CD player. I look over there, and now it's saying it's no text. Okay, let's see here. Bear with me, friends, and we'll get this darn thing lined up over here. Yeah, the gremlins like to invade, Dane and Bill. You've seen the ghosts in here, haven't you, Bill? Looking at him. Yo, he says he's one. Oh, Bill, you're a ghostie? I didn't know that. Boy, you're awfully realistic looking. Dang. They do invade. Oh, here we go. Yeah, it's called live radio, friends and neighbors, and these ornery CD players, I have two of them, and occasionally they like to act up, and this one is misbehaving right now. All right, no disc again. Well, we're going to try another way. There we go. We'll just try the other one. How about that? Anyway, the CD players in here are ornery, let's put it that way. And you know, like the mule on Hee Haw? You know? Yeah, I can't make that. So here we go. Let's see here. All right, you rascal. I mean, I've got a CD over here of Jimmy Dickens, but I want to play this one. And doggone it, it's not wanting to play. So anyway, you watch. It'll pop up there in momentarily. But anyway, I'll tell you what. I'll play this one first. This song was recorded... Oh my goodness! Like, and it's oh Lord, that's and that's that CD's wet for some reason.
1: Yeah, you got a little bit of
0: yeah, a little condensation there. Condensation sounds like a song title, don't it? Anyway, let's see here if we can get this one in there. But anyway, this song was recorded on this day, August 21st, 1961. Over at Owen Bradley's studio, famous studio.
1: The Barn.
0: The Barn, that's right, buddy. And this song was recorded. I got to look at the song. 3, 4, 5, 6, 7. There we go. Willie Nelson wrote the song. And, Dane, I bet you can guess which one.
1: But I know. I've played that piano and in front of Owen Bradley, actually.
0: Oh, in front of Owen Bradley?
1: Yeah,
0: oh,
1: when
0: Lord.
1: He was alive, I got to spend time with him there at the
0: Ooh.
1: Barn. We were recording for Hank Sr.'s daughter, Jet.
0: You're holding out. I didn't know that
1: yep.
0: about you. Dang, all right. Dang, Dane.
1: Yeah, that famous piano intro
0: that's Owen.
1: That Floyd played.
0: Yeah. And, well, Owen Bradley produced it, but it was recorded on this day in 1961, and Patsy Cline didn't want to do it.
1: Correct.
0: It was against her vociferous objections. She didn't want to do it, and by golly, she did it, and well, now we know, right? Here's Crazy from Patsy Cline, Country Song Roundup, Radio Bristol.

0: 1961. Yeah, buddy. August 21st, 1961. That's the day that Patsy Cline recorded Crazy, as written by Willie Nelson. And she did not want to record that, Dane.
1: Nope, she did not.
0: I got to know her widow really well, Charlie.
1: Oh.
0: Charlie Dick. And yeah. He had a great sense of humor. He was, I literally called him right out of the phone book. And his middle name was like Paul or Joe or something like that. You know how it was listed in the phone book? Charles A. Dick. I swear to you. He had a great sense of humor. So anyway, yeah, you know about the fuss that she put up, don't you?
1: Owen told me that whole story.
0: Oh, what did he say?
1: He said that there was a reason why you never saw her do live interviews on TV.
0: Oh, I know what that reason was.
1: Yeah. She spoke her mind.
0: And didn't hold back certain language.
1: Yeah, unfiltered, yep.
0: Oh, it was unfiltered, all right.
1: And I heard some recordings of her in between takes.
0: See, those are awesome.
1: It's funny.
0: I can't play them on air, but no, they're awesome.
1: They're pretty funny.
0: Did you ever meet or know Jimmy Dean?
1: Yes.
0: I knew him really well.
1: Oh, did you?
0: Oh, very well.
1: Back when he's married to Donna?
0: Yeah, buddy.
1: I know Donna very well, too.
0: Yeah, Donna's awesome, man.
1: Yeah, she is.
0: She's awesome. And they been over to the house a bunch of times and used to get Christmas presents from Jimmy.
1: Wow.
0: You know, and
1: you did know him.
0: Well, I asked him about Patsy because he knew Patsy before the world did. And I was like, Jimmy Dean, you know, we both know Charlie Dick. And he's like, oh, yeah, I know Mr. Dick. And he had a big old grin on his face, you know. And I was like, I never got to meet Patsy. She died before I was born. Gee whiz. And I was like, how would you describe Patsy Cline to me or someone who never had a chance to meet her? And Jimmy Dean was one of the most quotable people ever. I love to include him in my articles. He said, Tom, he paused for like 2 seconds. Patsy Cline had a mouth that could wilt grass and she could drink any man under any table, outdrink any man under any table. And he said, that's the Patsy Cline that I knew. How about that? That squares, don't it?
1: I like that.
0: But that squares with what Owen said, isn't it? He knew, oh, Lord. Charlie Dick told me, he said, buddy, I knew when there was a song that Owen wanted her to record, and she didn't want to record it. She'd get this furious look. And he's like, you started to step back away from her at that point. Because anything could fly, words and otherwise. And they typically did. They used to fight it out themselves. You know,
1: yeah, and that one was written by Willie Nelson at that.
0: Yeah, and what it was, did Owen talk about this any with you? At issue was how Willie sang the song. It was more spoken word,
1: yeah,
0: almost.
1: He didn't care for Willie's
0: exactly
1: voice back then.
0: No, she did not. And Willie, I asked Willie about that, and he's like, yeah, she kind of raised a ruckus, as I understand. And, of course, he knew perfectly well what she did. But she wanted a country, and that was her number one argument with Owen Bradley. Did he bring that up at all?
1: He brought a lot of things up, and that was one of them.
0: That was her number one argument. She wanted them as country as a Cobb, and he wanted them pop.
1: Yeah, he's the one that brought in all the orchestral stuff was Owen.
0: She didn't want it.
1: Yeah.
0: She didn't want it. She was like, no, no, no. And, you know, some of the early stuff, you know, Walking After Midnight, you know, now that's pretty straight country.
1: Yeah.
0: You know, Don Helms playing steel guitar on that one. You ever deal with Don Helms?
1: Yeah, when we recorded with Jet Williams
0: that,
1: Don came in and played on a couple tracks.
0: Boy, actually, he was a character. Woo, have mercy,
1: he was. He was up in age at that point. But
0: he was still a character.
1: Yeah.
0: Oh, Lord, the stories, I can't tell them on air. Some of them, most of them. But what do you say we hear one from Ray Price and the Cherokee Cowboys? What do you think of Ray?
1: Great guy.
0: Did you ever meet Ray?
1: Yep.
0: What did you think?
1: He told Clint Black, he went straight up to him and said, you better take care of your boys and show them boys how much you appreciate them. That's what he said to
0: him. Oh,
1: yep.
0: Oh, man. Yeah. He went way up in y'all's book, didn't he?
1: He sure did.
0: Oh, man. Yeah. Well, he knew. He knew, man. He took care of his guys.
1: Yeah, he
0: did.
1: Sure did.
0: You know, Floyd Domino, I think, was one that played with him for a long time. I know Tommy Jackson, the great fiddler, he's on a lot of those early songs. And he was with Hank Williams, you know, the great, my favorite fiddler of all time, Tommy Jackson. But let's see, which one are we going to play here? I'll play this one right here. Harlan Howard wrote this song, and he had already had some cuts, Harlan did, but this is the one that really solidified him for the rest of his life in Nashville. 1959, the Columbia record label, Ray Price and the Cherokee Cowboys with Heartaches by the Number. Yeah, buddy. Country Song Roundup, Radio Bristol.

0: Heartaches by the Number. Boy, that's good right there. Ray Price and the Cherokee Cowboys. Yeah, buddy. And, yeah, Bill's over here going, what about the toupees, you know? Well, I could say some of these. I mean, you know, some of these people are dead. There's a great one out there about Hank Snow. Now, Hank Snow had terrible toupees. Did you ever meet Hank?
1: I did, and I saw those the rugs, yes.
0: Yeah, it looked like a shag rug on the top of his head, you know. It did. It was like, dang, man, what are you doing there, Hank? But he wore them throughout his career.
1: Well, and a lot of the country gals, they used to wear wigs, you know, for...
0: Well, Dolly wears one.
1: Well, yeah.
0: But that's well known, you know. Yeah.
1: Well, you know, Dottie, she wore them.
0: Yeah, Dottie West did, yeah.
1: And we played the Houston Rodeo. She rode in on a horse.
0: Uh-oh.
1: This horse got spooked at the Houston Rodeo because, you know, the stage is in the center of the arena.
0: Off it came.
1: And that horse stopped, and that off it came. And then a rodeo clown came out with a shotgun and shot it.
0: Dang. I mean, come on. I mean, hey. She had to have laughed.
1: Oh, yeah. She had the best sense of humor about it, and it was one of the funniest things you'd ever seen, and she did the whole show.
0: Well, you know, Loretta Lynn, now Loretta didn't – she was not a wig wearer, but Loretta had this thing that she would not come off the bus kind of later in life, you know, until she had all of her makeup on. I don't know if you ever heard that one or not.
1: Yeah, well, Dolly won't go anywhere without
0: – No, well, you know. She does, but she likes to go incognito.
1: Yeah.
0: She and her husband Carl used to take vacations. They had an RV for years, and they'd just go out into middle America, and she would go without her stuff, and people didn't know who she was. I mean, her disguise is what you see in public.
1: Yeah,
0: that's her disguise. Smart lady. Oh my Lord. So, did you ask her how she looks without her makeup and hair?
1: Never. I've never seen her without it.
0: The very few people have.
1: No.
0: Now, Porter did. And if you want to see Dolly without all of the stuff, look at her early album covers, like the stuff before she signed with RCA. She was on Fred Foster's Monument record label. Well, if you look at those, she's not wearing them there. That's natural.
1: Yeah.
0: And when she first got with Porter Wagoner, she had the natural look. So if you look at some of the vintage shows with the Porter Wagoner show, no, that's her. But she started wearing the wig and the makeup when her career started to zoom, take off, because she thought, wow, I'm not going to be able to go anywhere. So that's why she started wearing it. It's a costume. It's a plain old costume. There's Ed Hill. Hey, Ed, why, by golly. There's an original right there from Rhythm and Roots. But he's a past president of the ACMA, or BCMA. Birthplace of Country Music Alliance and Association. Right. And Ed Hill. Ed, it's good to see you, man. A friend of Daryl Scott's.
2: Always good hearing you.
0: You know, I talked to Daryl recently, and we were talking about you guys floating down the river.
2: Oh, yeah.
0: Yeah. Friend of John Prine right there.
1: Oh.
0: Yeah.
2: Oh, wow.
1: Rest in peace.
0: Have you met Dane Bryant, Ed?
1: I think I've had the pleasure, sir.
0: There we go. And let's see. I'm going to try to get Jimmy Dickens. I don't give up either.

0: In the meantime, I'm going to play one from an old friend right here. He's a friend of country music, and if you ever meet him, he'll be your friend too. And I'm talking about Whisperin' Bill Anderson. And I love this song right here. Now, yeah, there it is. Oh, boy. And I mean, how many of y'all have ever felt alone, lonely, and just plain old forgotten?
1: This morning.
0: Dane Bryant says this morning. Bill Anderson wrote about it in a song called 3 a.m. Country Song Roundup, Radio Bristol.

0: There we go. 1961 on the Decca record label, Whisperin' Bill Anderson. And you know, he is in so many halls of fame. The Country Music Hall of Fame. He's in the Nashville Songwriters Hall of Fame. He's in the National Songwriters Hall of Fame with Irving Berlin and all those folks. And he's in every single Hall of Fame for which he is eligible. Bill Anderson, and if you ever get to talk with him, you would never know. If you didn't know, you would. He's like Vince Gill, Dane. Vince Gill, if you never met the man and then all of a sudden you did and you didn't know who he did or who he was and what he did, you'd never know who he was and what he did. He's so humble. Have you noticed that too, Dane?
1: Oh, yeah. He would always be at a breakfast diner where I live. You'd see Vince up there almost every morning.
0: You talking about the Loveless Cafe?
1: No, it's at the Nashville Delicatessen.
0: Every morning. Oh, yeah. I think Bill Monroe was a fan of Nashville. That's not Nashville, Nashville.
1: Nashville. He didn't like bagels, though. He thought they were stale donuts.
0: I agree with him. Why would anybody want to eat a bagel, for Christ's sakes? Sorry about that, Christians. But for Christ's sakes, why would you want a bagel? Christ wouldn't want a bagel either, I don't think. What do you think, Bill?
2: It's Jewish. He'll love it.
0: Oh, that's right. I forgot. Bill said, no, he's Jewish. He'll love it. Yeah, but that's a good point. Oh, my Lord. Your brother could be a comedian. You know that, don't you?
1: He is.
0: I know he is. I've been trying to get him to jump on stage and do an improv, you know. And he's over there shaking his head. I don't think so. But anyway, I want to hear – I'm going to get this song on here real quick. And we may have a double shot –

0: Johnny Cash, because I want to hear, and I got one or two to pass around, because I'm not so sure that you know about this one.
1: I probably don't.
0: You may not, but then again, you might. Knowing you, you might. And anyway, let's hear one from Johnny Cash and the Tennessee Two. And the sound, it sounds like there's a drummer on this song, which a lot of the Johnny Cash and the Tennessee Two songs, they sounds like a drummer in there, but it's not. Johnny Cash would weave dollar bills or just sheets of paper between his guitar strings, and then as he strummed it, it gave a percussive effect. He didn't want a drum on there, and they didn't have a drummer. So anyway, when they recorded this one down on Union Avenue in Memphis, Tennessee, they made music history. And they were Marshall Grant on the upright bass, and my favorite guitar player of all time, no relation to Carl Perkins, by the way, even though they were from the same hometown, Luther Perkins. Wow. And Johnny Cash. Folsom Prison Blues, country song Roundup, Radio Bristol.

0: Johnny Cash and the Tennessee 2 on the Sun record label. And you know what? That sounded so doggone fantastic and fine. I want to play you another one from Johnny. It's called A Double Shot, Don't You Know? And I'm going to get a double shot of this Pepsi Zero here momentarily. But this tune was introduced to the American public at large by a fellow by the name of Huddy, H-U-D-D-I-E, Leadbetter. Otherwise known as Lead Belly. And it was through the Smithsonian Institution and all that. He was just off the chain gang. He was kind of falsely accused and convicted and thrown onto the chain gang. And he would sing. It kind of turned out to be a providential thing that happened to him because he honed his musical skills while he was on the chain gang down south. And anyhow, he came up with this song, and Johnny Cash loved it and put his sound to it. It's called Rock Island Line. Johnny Cash and the Tennessee 2, courtesy Country Song Roundup. Radio Bristol.
1: Now, this here's a story about the Rock Island Line. Well, the Rock Island Line, she runs down into New Orleans. There's a big toll gate down there, and you know if you got certain things on board when you go through the toll gate, well, you don't have to pay the man no toll. Well, a train driver, he pulled up to the toll gate, and the man hollered and asked him what all he had on board, and he said,

0: hot cup of coffee and a cold glass of tea. Well, the Rock Island Line, she's a mighty good road. Rock Island Line, it's a road to ride. Rock Island Line, it's a mighty good road. Well, if you ride, you got to ride it like you find it. Get your ticket at the station for the Rock Island Line.
1: There we go. That's 1956 coming at you live here on Country Song Roundup. Johnny Cash in the Tennessee 2 with Rock Island Line. And I love that. What do you think, Dane?
2: You gotta love it.
1: Why, or not. I don't understand the people who are the not. You know, the not ones, I don't really like that song. I'm like, well, I don't really like, you know. I want to say I don't really like you, you know, when they say that to me. But they never do say that with Johnny Cash. Who does not like Johnny Cash, Dane? Bill's over there going, I know better than that, Bill, you rascal. Anyway, the CD player over here, so I have to beat the dickens out of it for it to open. Open, you rascal. Anyway, we were, Bill asked about Ronnie Millsap off air. And I'm like, well, you know, Ronnie Millsap, he's a member of the Country Music Hall of Fame and all that. And after his introduction as a country performer in 1974 and 75, the songs very gradually went popward. And Dane's over here going, yep, yep, yep. You know it's true, Dane.
2: Yep, very.
1: Yep. But what do you think of Pure Love?
2: I don't recall that. That's why I want to.
1: It was like 99 and 44 100% Pure Love.
2: Oh, I'm looking forward to
1: that's
2: this.
1: And it goes right into the chorus, the very first lines. You go into the chorus, and what do you think of songs like that?
2: Start with the chorus,
1: and then you get into the verses.
2: Ain't nothing wrong with that.
1: I love that because you know that's where typically the hooks are. You know, and they want to hook you right off. And it made sense with Ronnie because they were trying to make a star out of him, have him go over with the country public. So why not have a song that goes directly into that hook-laden chorus with his what became really his breakthrough hit? You want to hear it?
2: Yeah.
1: Yeah, buddy. Here we go. And by the way, do you know we were talking about this guy off air, and longtime listeners will know that I have only played one or two songs by this fella because he really was not a country guy. Eddie Rabbit.
2: Oh, yeah.
1: Eddie Rabbit wrote this song. It was before anybody really knew Eddie Rabbit. It was before his recording career took off. But I think you'll recognize this one right away, my friend. Here's Ronnie Millsap. You want to say the song?
2: Pure Love.
1: Right here on Country Song Roundup.

0: Pure Love from 1975, number one from Ronnie Millsap here on Country Song Roundup. And what do you think of that one, Dane? It brought back a memory,
1: yeah,
0: didn't it?
1: Yeah, it's good to hear it again. Good to hear country.
0: Yeah, well, you know, that's what you're going to hear on my show. And I'm not going to play, I've got it right here. I'm not going to play Ronnie Millsap, Stranger in My House.
1: It's a pop song.
0: You doggone right, that's a pop song. And, and sometimes people ask me, well, what does it matter, Tom? I was like, have you seen the name of the show? There you go. Let me ask you, did you ever get to meet or deal with, because if you did, I know it would be memorable, Johnny Paycheck?
1: Nope, never had the pleasure.
0: I did a few times, and yes, it was memorable each time. And anyway, folks know him best, you know, for Take This Job and Shove It, Don't Take Her, She's All I Got, things like that. But however, his most hardcore country stuff was from the 1960s, clearly. Do you remember a record label called Little Darlin'?
1: I know that name, yeah. Yeah.
0: Not Big Darlin', but Little Darlin'.
1: Yeah.
0: The Big Darlins didn't make it in Nashville very often, did they?
1: But were they later acquired by Decca? Is that the
0: They were folded in. Aubrey Mayhew was behind Little Darlin'.
1: Okay.
0: But they were known, and they came along during the syrupy Nashville sound heyday of the 60s. You know, Eddie Arnold, I mean, he went whole hog. That's why you won't hear me play Make the World Go Away by Eddie Arnold, because it's just, it's a bunch of strings. You know, it's an orchestra.
1: It's Perry Como, yeah.
0: Perry Como stuff, yeah. And I don't know if he wore a sweater or not, but sounded like he did. Hank Cochran, did you ever get to be around Hank Cochran, the great songwriter?
1: At the Opry, actually.
0: That's where I met him, yeah. And he wrote, among other things, he and Harlan Howard co-wrote I Fall to Pieces.
1: Wow.
0: Which, by the way, that's an unfortunate title. I'll have to mention that off air to you. It's an unfortunate title. It really is. But anyway, let's hear one from Johnny Paycheck, 1964, Little Darlin' Records. God bless Little Darlin' Records, because that's country music. You see that label, rest assured it's country music. They did a few records with Bobby Helms, and guess what? They're country. How about that? Oh, and country Johnny Mathis.
1: Wow. Did,
0: you know, there were two Johnny Mathises. The pop one, and then the fellow from Louisiana, his name was Johnny Mathis. And he could sing, and they sang country, but they, on his records, you will find it as country Johnny Mathis. They wanted to make sure people knew that, you know, that's not the same Johnny Mathis, you know. And he was a great singer, too. I may dig up one from country Johnny Mathis and play it today, but... But anyway, this one is one that Hank Cochran wrote. I bet you've heard this one. It references jukeboxes, you know, like B6 or not Battleship, but, you know, or C11 or whatever. This one's called A11. Johnny Paycheck, Country Song Roundup, Radio Bristol. I mean, you...

0: all. Dane Bryant's wowing over here. As soon as the fiddle and steel kicked in, Dane Bryant was over here going, wow.
1: That lit me up. Yep.
0: You know, Dane, when you hear that, when you hear, what were you thinking when you heard that song kick off?
1: You know, I played a session last week with some of the Opry members.
0: Oh, which ones?
1: Eamon, is his last name, the fiddle player at the Grand Ole Opry.
0: Well, it used to be Hood Hester, but, you know.
1: Oh, yeah, well, he's no longer.
0: I know.
1: Yeah.
0: I know.
1: And Eamon is, he's from Ireland, believe it or not. But
0: so I've never met
1: Eamon.
0: He
1: is a country music phenom, you know.
0: And, a savant?
1: And, yeah. And we had a
0: nice.
1: Legendary steel player and a couple of legendary cats on that session, and we did some traditional country.
0: Which legendary steel player did you have?
1: This would have been Mike Johnson.
0: Oh yeah, he's been around a long time. Yeah, yeah. Mike's on some Latter Day Records by
1: yep.
0: Willie Nelson,
1: yep.
0: among other people, because he does sessions with Buddy Cannon.
1: Yep. And Dan Dugmore was on the other session.
0: Oh, Dan Dugmore.
1: Yeah.
0: He's another one.
1: That guy's got stories. He's into his 80s now.
0: I know. And Dan, was it Dan? Was one of the pedal steel players actually produced, believe it or not, a couple of albums for Megadeth. It was not Dan Dugmore. It was another guy.
1: Yeah, I don't know.
0: Yeah, it's true.
1: Wow.
0: It's absolutely true. And they're based outside Nashville now, Megadeth.
1: I didn't know that.
0: Yeah, Dave Mustaine lives in Franklin. He sure does.
1: That's where I live.
0: Well, hey, look out. If you see this dude
1: neighbor.
0: With the long red hair, guess who that would be?
1: That's funny.
0: It's not a George Jones relative, let's put it that way. But so where will these songs, where can we find them eventually?
1: As far as you know. Probably on streaming on media. This was a very young artist. I don't recall his name, unfortunately. But he's from Texas, and he wanted that 60s sound, and it was a joy to play. It was
0: a joy.
1: Man,
0: you can't. I mean, that stuff never goes out of vogue.
1: No, it doesn't.
0: It never does. And you know, you heard it right there. That's as hardcore as as you're going to get. Or you can listen to this guy out of Texas, and man, he should be a superstar. Man, have you ever heard of old Jake? What's his name? Jake Hooker.
1: No.
0: Jake Hooker and his dad, Tommy Hooker. You know the school. I'm putting quotation marks around it. The school of Ray Price country music, because he established that. Roughly that 10-year stretch with the Cherokee Cowboys, that fiddle steel, hardcore, three-chord country, hardcore stuff. Well, from that came Johnny Bush, and Johnny Bush was absolutely – he played in Ray's band for a while, as did Willie Nelson. He did. But anyway, from that came that, and Daryl McCall, and he's still around.
1: Yep.
0: Daryl McCall was from that wing. Then you fast forward, Justin Trevino. Woo! Have you heard Justin?
1: No, I know the other Trevino. I know Rick.
0: Oh, no, Rick only wishes.
1: Yeah.
0: Yeah, Justin is blind as well, and man, can he sing? Holy mackerel, can he sing country music. And he recorded an album with Johnny Bush. But then we got Tommy Hooker, and then especially his son Jake, and they are right in line, man. With that Ray Price hardcore country sound, and I know Buddy Emmons was a big fan of theirs. And Buddy, after he retired, anytime Johnny Bush would come up and play the Texas Troubadour Theater, Buddy Emmons would come over there and back him up.
1: Oh,
0: how about that? I know, right? That's an eye-opening thing. Whoa, what? Who were some of your favorite pedal steel players? I'm asking a piano guy, and people might think, well, where's the connection? It's closer than people know.
1: Got that right. Well, definitely, Buddy. But before that, Pete Drake.
0: With the talking steel guitar? How about that?
1: That was incredible. Yeah, he was doing that long before Peter Frampton was doing that.
0: He did it a full decade before Peter Frampton. Yeah.
1: And Lloyd. He played with Vince Gill for years and passed away. John.
0: Oh, you're talking about John Huey.
1: Yes, thank you.
0: John Huey. He played with Conway Twitty.
1: Yep.
0: Up until Conway died. And when he died, Vince Gill was like, ooh, would you like to come play with? And you know, the best album, if you want to go hear friends and neighbors out there, If you want to hear Vince Gill at his country finest, and it features John Huey on pedal steel throughout that album, go buy The Key. It's called The Key. And he previewed every single one of those songs before several cases before they even recorded them at the Grand Ole Opry.
1: Wow.
0: I saw him do it with John Huey out there, and he would announce that. He said, folks, I might record this one. Let me know how much you love it. And it was a great way to preview an album. You know, hey, well, this is one we should keep, or maybe not this one. But that one right there has a song on there called Kindly Keep It Country. The Key. And the most famous song on there is My Kind of Woman, My Kind of Man with Patti Loveless. That's on that album, too. But it's country, buddy. It's drip dry country. But my favorite pedal steel player is Ralph Mooney.
1: Oh, yeah.
0: You know?
1: That goes back, yeah.
0: He had a biting sound that I've never heard from anyone else.
1: Yep.
0: I mean, it was blood cutting country. Buddy, he could play it. Explain to people, because I've mentioned this on air before, that the piano is a lot closer to the pedal steel than people realize.
1: Absolutely. The only reason, and this is what Owen Bradley told me, he said the only reason you hear piano on a country session is because a steel player didn't show up.
0: There you go. And then later on, they would put the piano on a song, because we saw this happen with Ronnie Millsap. They would fade out the pedal steel to the point where you didn't hear it on their records at all, and they would elevate the piano. You know that. I know you know that's true.
1: Yeah.
0: I mean, it's anyway. Let's hear a double shot of Johnny Paycheck. This is from 1966. I haven't played this one in a while. You need to hear this one, fellas. You need to hear this. Pardon me, I've got someone to kill. Country song. Hey, country music can get violent, right? Yeah, buddy. Country song. Long before hip hop and gangster rap, you know. Country song roundup radio. Oh, now wait a minute. Dad burn him. Let's see. I gotta move it back to the song. And there we go. It's called Live Radio. And there it is. Johnny Paycheck. Pardon me. I like announcing this song. Pardon me. I've got someone to kill. Country song roundup radio. Bristol Duck.

0: There we go. Johnny Paycheck and The Haunting. Pardon me. I've got someone to kill. I hope y'all don't have anyone to kill this weekend. What do you say, Dane?
1: Just a big plate of meatloaf. That's about it.
0: Oh, like meatloaf? Where's mine? Now, Dane, now wait a minute now. Now you're talking substance here, you know? You know? Oh, man, do you love meatloaf?
1: I used to.
0: I know this one over here does. It's food. Bill says it's food. Amen to that, buddy. Oh, man, I choked up Dane over here. You get all broken up about that one?
1: Yeah, well, with his humor, I do, yes.
0: You tell me, okay? Am I correct in my thought that your brother should do, he knows what's coming, that your brother should do stand-up comedy, like an open mic?
1: Yes.
0: He's funny.
1: In a church, actually. He would do great.
0: Oh, man, that's right. Yeah, you are a Christian fellow, aren't you, Bill?
2: Absolutely.
0: He says absolutely. So is this guy right here. 1976, this was early in the hit-making recording career of Willie Nelson. This is from an album called The Sound in Your Mind, and this song did so well, okay, went to number one, that in 77 he recorded an entire album of Lefty Frizzell songs called To Lefty from Willie. Yep. Lefty Frizzell wrote this one.
1: I remember that.
0: Yeah, what a great record, right? Plain white cover, it's beautiful, and it's got the script to Lefty from Willie on the front. And he really meant it as a love letter to one of his heroes, you know. And he was like, that's his way of saying, you know, thank you.
1: Wow.
0: But this song right here went number one, and all y'all Lefty Frizzell fans, I bet you know this song. If you got the money, I got the time. Willie Nelson here on Country Song Roundup.
1: One, two, one, two, three, four, one.

0: 1976. That's Willie Nelson, and if you got the money, I got the time. And I want to play this one. I want to send this one out to my friends, Tom and Barbara Smith. They're right here in town, and Tom Smith is he's a board member with the Birthplace of Country Music, and they dearly love an album that Willie did in 1978 that was produced by Mr. Green Onions himself. The name just slipped my mind. Pardon?
1: Steve Cropper.
0: No. It was, I'll remember here in a second. But anyway, it's Stardust. It's called Blue Skies. Willie Nelson featuring Mickey Raphael on the harmonica. Country Song Roundup going out to Tom and Barbara Smith right here in Bristol, Tennessee.

Oh, yeah. 1978. Yeah, buddy. That's Willie Nelson and family with Blue Skies here on Country Song Roundup. And, you know, I mentioned earlier that Patsy Cline recorded Crazy on August the 21st, 1961. Well, there was another, you could say infamous thing happened on the exact same day, August 21st, 1961. That's the day that Spade Cooley was convicted of first-degree murder, okay? He murdered his wife, and apparently through strangulation and some beating and so forth. And he thought his wife was having an affair. And I think I can say this now. The statute of limitations and all the principles are dead. Well, she was having an affair with Roy Rogers, the famous, you know, cowboy singer. And Spade Cooley suspected it, and he killed her. And right in front of their 14-year-old daughter. And Spade, as legend has it, he took a cigarette and put it out on her arm to see if she was really dead. And she was. Well, anyway, he went to prison, and that's just the way it is. And one of the more infamous things that ever happened in country music history. But Spade Cooley was one of the great band leaders, and he came out of the Western swing chapter of country music. And he was a great band leader. He was a great fiddler. You can hear him on this record that I have queued up, and he's not singing. Tex Williams was singing lead, but it's Spade Cooley and his orchestra. It's not an orchestra. It's country music and Western swing, but anyway, featuring Tex Williams, and it's called Detour, Country Song Roundup Radio, Bristol.

1946. Yeah, buddy, on the Capitol record label. That's Spade Cooley featuring Tex Williams on the lead vocal there. My friend Jerry's over here going, yeah, I used to sing that song back in high school. And he's like, yeah, buddy, all right. Anyway, let's hear one from Dave Dudley. Yeah, this is a train song. Now, he's most well known for his truck driving songs, but this is a train song from 1964 on the Mercury record label. It's called Pan American. Dave Dudley on Country Song Roundup. As soon as it'll play. Come on, Dave. Woohoo! All aboard!

Anyway, that's from 1964. Dave, 6 days on the road, Dudley, with Pan American. And, you know, I promised Jimmy Dickens earlier, and I finally got him. Hey, man, you got to persevere sometimes in life. And I really wanted to hear some little Jimmy Dickens, and I've got him lined up right now. And I want to hear one of his ballads. And he was one of the great balladeers in country music history. And I'm going to play one right here. There we go. All right. Life Turned Her That Way. Here's Jimmy Dickens on Country Song Roundup, Radio Bristol.

There we go. That's Little Jimmy Dickens on the Columbia record label with Life Turned Her That Way. Yeah, buddy. It, hey, those things happen sometimes. But 1968 on the RCA record label, Chet Atkins said upon hearing this guy's voice the very first time, he was astounded. He said, "Lord have mercy, I thought they were all gone." And he was talking about the incredibly vintage, highly intensely country-sounding vocals. And I'm talking about Vernon Oxford. He says, "The woman is mine." 1968, Country Song Roundup, quintessential country music with a profound capital C.

0: this woman is mine till the day that I die.
1: The late, great Vernon Oxford. And hey, this next fella, he's been a member of the Country Music Hall of Fame since the year of 2000. And I was fortunate enough to be standing right beside him. I mean, right beside him, the very moment that he found out he was going to be in the Country Music Hall of Fame. His reaction, I will never forget it. I'll take it to my grave, okay? Yeah, buddy. And who knows? I might even, jump back out of the grave and go, hey now. Anyway, if country music don't make you feel good, well, try again. On the RCA record label, here's Country Charlie Pride, The Snakes Crawl at Night. Country Song Roundup, Radio Bristol.

Apparently that's what they say. Yeah. The snakes crawl at night. Country Charlie Pride. And, you know, that that nickname came early in his career. It was either his first or second album on RCA, and the title was Country Charlie Pride. And, of course, the name was apropos because, let's face it, that's what the man did. He recorded country music, and that's all he did was country music. And, yeah, these next ladies right here, you know, I mentioned Ronnie Millsap, and early in his career, his desire was to be a rhythm and blues, a soul music musician. Anyway, yeah, I know, right? And anyhow, these ladies, they have a country music background through their father, and I got to know one of these ladies really well, and wrote about her and here and there, and we had a lot of conversations about music and what they loved and what they grew up with and so on and so forth. Anyhow, in 1974, it was revolutionary what these sisters did, because later on they became really, really famous in the pop, disco, and R&B world. Yes, sir. They sure did. Their song "Slow Hand" was covered by Conway Twitty, but you know, these ladies, they had done "Slow Hand" beforehand, and it was a straight up pop and R&B song. But in 1974, they won their very first Grammy, and I think they ended up winning three or four. They won their very first Grammy for a country song. Mm-hmm. And they sang this one on the stage of the Grand Ole Opry at the Ryman Auditorium. And the response at first was, shall we say, quite surprising, because the folks had heard this song on the radio. They just didn't know what these ladies looked like until they walked on stage. And there was a bit of a shock, to say the least, until they started to sing. And this is the song that the Pointer Sisters sang on the stage of the Grand Ole Opry, and it was all over country radio back in 1974. It's called Fairy Tale. Once again, the Pointer Sisters, Country Song Roundup, Radio Bristol. Well, I think I queued up the wrong one. I did. That was Al Downing. Here we go. Come on, Pointer Sisters. Hey, they deserve an extra introduction, right? The Pointer Sisters and Fairy Tale.

0: got to move on.
1: Yeah, buddy, that's my friend Anita Pointer and her sisters, the Pointer Sisters, a song for which they won their very first Grammy. It was the Country Grammy for, I think it was Single of the Year from 1974. That's Fairy Tale. Let's hear one from Connie Smith, otherwise known as Mrs. Marty Stewart. Or maybe he's Mr. Connie Smith, right? How about that one? Hey, if I don't tell on you, how about that? That's what she says. Connie Smith here on Country Song Roundup Radio Bristol.

There we go. That's Connie Smith. Boy, she's great, and she's great together with her husband, Marty Stewart. And they are both, individually, members of the Country Music Hall of Fame. And by the way, this next guy, there's a brand new book that's out on Gary Stewart, and by the writer's name is Jimmy McDonough. And I'm going to try to get him on the show here sometime in the near future to talk about Gary Stewart. And so anyway, be on the mind about Gary Stewart. Be mindful of that. But anyway, in the meantime, this is what he sounded like. I wrote about him a long time ago. It said, Gary Stewart, by golly, he had a voice that sounded like lightning. If you can imagine if lightning had a voice, and that's actually what I wrote. If lightning had a voice, it would sound like Gary Stewart. Single Again, here on Country Song Roundup. All right, come on now. Well, he's not. Oh, well, here we go. There he is. He's a little lax in responding. I mean, he is dead, folks. Gary Stewart.

Yeah, I'll tell you one thing. It's true, man. I just mentioned to Jerry here. I said, yeah, somebody asked me one time. They said, Tom, is your name Tom Neverland? And I looked over at them, and I was like, is your name Potlicker? Yeah, they got the message. Anyway, you got to have a sense of humor in life. Anyway, and oh, by the way, if you don't have tickets for Rhythm and Roots coming up, you got to have those in your life, too. And by all means, I recommend it, because how often can we honestly say before it happens that we can become a part of history? You can become a part of music history by attending the 25th Bristol Rhythm and Roots Reunion next month. 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You can buy your tickets there. You can look at the lineup and just marvel at the lineup. And, or, you can call 423-573-1927. Or you are perfectly welcome during business hours to come by the Birthplace of Country Music Museum. And I'm on the second floor as I speak. Come downtown, or if you're already downtown, just come on by. And the fine people down at the front desk, they will be happy to sell you some tickets. And they'll send you on your way with some pamphlets, the schedule, and things like that. You can learn even more than just, hey, you can buy your tickets here. But you don't want to miss it. You don't want to miss out. And I want to see all of y'all out there. I'll be here, and I hope you will be as well. And this guy right here will be performing on Friday with his old band. Well, it's not his old band, but Donna the Buffalo. They're going to be performing together on Friday. And on Saturday, Jim Lauderdale is going to perform with his country band, the Game Changers. They'll be here on Saturday. But he may do this song on Saturday. I'll bet you if you request it, he'll do it. It's called I Met Jesus in a Bar. And I want to send this out to a couple of folks I met a little while ago visiting the museum from Palo Alto, California. Country Song Roundup. Here's our friend Jim Lauderdale.

boy, what a great song. I met Jesus in a bar. That's the great Jim Lauderdale. Good friend, a good friend of the show. And be wary, be on the lookout, because Jim will probably be on the show 3 weeks from today when he comes to Rhythm and Roots. But anyway, it's Hank Williams time. By golly, it sure is. And make sure I got the right tune. I know I do. From 1951. This is a demo, one of the most powerful songs you will hear today or any other day. And bear in mind, this song was never made available to the public as a commercially available recording. And yet Hank Williams always poured everything he had into everything he did, even with something that he thought would never be heard by any of y'all. Thy burdens are greater than mine. Here's Hank Williams, Country Song Roundup, Radio Bristol.

That's thy burdens are greater than mine. That's the old hillbilly Shakespeare himself. And I want to roll it back to the song, the version that everyone knows of this song was recorded during Hank Williams' last recording session on September 23rd, 1952. However, this is the demo of this song, and it's arguably the most famous song that he ever did. I mean, it's arguably, there's several that would that vie, you know, for that honor. But this is the demo. In other words, just Hank and his guitar. It's the demo of Your Cheatin' Heart from 1952. Country Song Roundup, Radio Bristol.

That's Hank Williams and Your Cheating Heart. And, hey, as old Hank used to say, by golly, if the good Lord's willing and the creek don't rise, I'll see you same time, same place, right here, live from the birthplace of Country Music Museum in downtown Bristol, Virginia, and Tennessee. The word for the day is do not delay. Buy your tickets for Rhythm and Roots today. Mm-hmm. And I'll say howdy to you at the festival. Anyhow, you guys take care. I hope to see you here live on the radio again. All y'all smiling faces. I tell you what, it brightens up my day, and I hope in some way, shape, or form, the music has improved your day as well. Anyway, see you next Friday.

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I drew myself up from my icy bed. 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I can feel a little aching in my head. And then I jumps this old boy about twice the size of me.

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He just laughed and touched his gun and turned to me. He said, son, I bet you

Hello, kittens. Hello, cats. It's time once again for another edition of Blowin' the Fuse. I'm your host, Jukebox Jess. Welcome in to the program. Let's go ahead and start out with a request. Here comes some Elvis Presley going out to Piriu Octavian in Romania. On RCA, a British pressing, I got stoned.

The Shades on Times Square Records and Voodoo Woman. Before that was Dee Clark, Hey Little Girl. That was on Abner Records, formerly Falcon Records, before they had to change their name, but it still has a picture of a bird. It looks a little bit like a buzzard, but I do declare it's a falcon. Before that, two on the Decca label, we heard Jimmy Donnelly, The Shape You Left Me In, after Lovin' Country Style by Wanda Jackson. And it's a really wonderful time to be in the studio, coming to you live from Radio Bristol. We started out our set today with Elvis Presley by request. That's going out to Piriu Octavian in Romania. And the track you wanted to hear by Elvis, I need to upgrade my play copy, and I will get that for you in a future show. We play all 45s on the program, all vinyl, all of the time. So I hope that you enjoyed I Got Stung. And let's continue now, sending this next one out to Rockin' 24/7 Radio. The group is The Jive 5 on Beltone, People from Another World.

0: I got people to beef anyway.
1: People from another world.
0: Keep on telling, bro. Oh, where'd it come from?
2: That is the Jive 5 right here on Blowin' the Fuse. And I feel a blues hangover coming on right about now. Let's hear some more Freddie King. The theme for the show, the opening theme, is a instrumental called Drivin' Sideways. And just in case you were wondering, let's take it back to Federal and Take Care of Business now with Freddie King.

you drunk again. J-U-N, drunk, I mean good and drunk. Coming right on in here, come on, baby. Coming down the street with your hair in your hand. All them folks out there looking at you. Come on and sit down here by the piano. Put your hair up on the piano, ain't nobody gonna bother, 'cause we all looking.

Bobby Blue Bland. On the Duke label. That's an original copy of that, and what an absolute treat. One time I got to attend the Blues Awards in Memphis, and it happened to be when they were unveiling the statue of Bobby Blue Bland. It's in the park. On one corner of the park, there is a statue of Elvis Presley, and on the other corner of the park, Bobby Blue Bland. And it's right around the corner from Beale Street. What an incredible musician. Before that, we heard a Larry Dale composition called Let the Doorbell Ring, and that's on Glover Records, the wonderful producer Henry Glover, his label. And before that, we heard a real tune, C-U-N-E, tune. That was Champion Jack Dupree with Drunk Again. Starting out our Blues Hangover set today with Freddie King taking care of business. And if we keep going like this, we are definitely going to blow the fuse. We do have a couple more requests in the show today. And if you have a request for next week, feel free to reach out. There's an email. It's blowinthefuse@gmail.com. And let's go ahead now with a wonderful Johnny Horton number on Columbia. And if I think that you're going to really enjoy it.

If it's on fire, it's hot. That is 100B on the Fire label out of Bakersfield, California. Bill Woods, Go Crazy.

Man, and I have it under advisement that that is Buck Owens on the saxophone. So that really is a wild track, and that is an original copy. So happy to share it with all of you. It's the second time we've played it on the show. I think the last time was a few months back. I played that for all of you wonderful Blowing the Fuse heads out there. Blue Blue Heartache was before that on Columbia. That's Johnny Duncan and the Bluegrass Boys. Before that, something a little bit on the Fidelity side was Rubber Doll by The Lone X on Self Records. I may try to put a picture of that up on my Instagram. It's kind of a cool looking label, red and aqua blue. Starting out that set was Johnny Horton, I'm Ready If You're Willing, on Columbia. Well, sending this next one out to DJ Tony Versveld in the Netherlands. I'm working on your request. I need to get a copy of the 45. So in the meantime, I hope you enjoy this Autry Inman on Decca. It would be a doggone lie.

Jones on Flame Records, sending that out to Moose Trainwreck Roberts. Little dedication, Cool Cool Daddy. Before that was Bill Haley and his Comets with Shake, Rattle and Roll on Decca. And we heard we had a request for some hard rockabilly from Boppin' Bailey George. You wanted to hear some Billy Barracks. We heard Cool Off Baby on the Chess label. Let's hear something else on Chess now. Johnny and Joe. My Baby's Gone On.

That is the Revels on Norgold Records with Midnight Stroll. Before that, we heard the Chesters out of Brooklyn, New York with The Fires Burn No More from Apollo Records. And we started out that set. Johnny and Joe brought us My Baby's Gone On. I'm your host, Jukebox Jess, and thank you so much for joining me for another edition of Blowin' the Fuse. We have time for a little bit of outro music. Let's hear the Ramrods, Ghost Riders in the Sky. Remember, friends, enjoy the good times, and I will see you again on the radio next week.

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Howdy, folks. Welcome to Dollar Country. I'm Frank the Drifter. Dollar Country is the show where I share country 45s forgotten along the path of history, sometimes never were known in the first place to be forgotten about, all the misses, strikeouts, whiffs, and beanballs from the golden age of country music. Thanks for joining me. Today, the show started off with Cowboy Herb Brown with Cornbread and Gravy on Rascal Records. I couldn't find out the first thing about Mr. Brown here, although the label is from Sparta, Michigan. So up here in the northern part of the country there. There does seem to be a decent amount of stuff from Michigan, country stuff. I guess Michigan's got a lot of rural area. After that was Crash on the Freeway by Ernie Hope. I think his real name was Ernie Hopper, actually. But he went by Ernie Hoppe, H-O-P-P-E. Crash on the Freeway on Camaro Records, 1968, out of Memphis. That's a fella named Style Wooten ran this label, ran a few different labels. Kind of a low-tier tastemaker, or medium-tier regional tastemaker sort of dude. Ernie himself was from Williamsburg, Kansas, and I found out he served in the Navy in World War II, but I didn't find out much else about him, to be quite honest. After that was Buzz Busby and the Bayou Boys with Blue Vietnam Skies on Rebel Records from 1966. Originally from Eros, Louisiana, and was a big part of the Washington, D.C. bluegrass scene. I did have problems with, I think, substance abuse and some other stuff. I don't know if you remember, if you've listened for a while, I did read his brother's book, which is about their family, mostly about his brother. But Buzz certainly came up in it. And yeah, pretty interesting fella. Some of his stuff is really hard to find, but all of it's been really great. I really enjoy it. Mandolin player. After that was Kay Austin with The Lord Rested on Sunday on Country Sound Records from 1974. And I thought that was just a fun tune. The Lord Rests on Sundays, which means all the people come over to your house and the kids end up having to do all the work, or at least it was for Mrs. Austin here. Out of Bakersfield, California is where that label's from. Country Sound Records. So let's see. As always, I would like to remind you that Dollar Country is supported by donations. 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Pretty cool stuff. So, let's see. Got some more for you. The big snowstorm in Cleveland last night. It's like, normally, so my studio where I record is in the basement of our house, and there's like some block, you know, like glass block windows on the wall here, and it's like so dark in here because we're snow blowing and moving all this snow around, and it blocked my window, so it feels weird, even though, you know, it's like light out, it just feels so dark and weird down here right now. It feels like it's like the middle of the night. But anyway, it's nice to get some snow. This winter's been pretty mild, but I kind of like that sort of thing. Snow, cold, winter. But anyway, let's get back to something that is not about winter at all. This is going to be Slim Skellet with Wanderers of the Wasteland.

I overheard a cowboy on the range today, and it broke my heart when I heard him say, I'd like to talk to you, boss, if you've got the time. Sort of let you know what I've got on my mind. Each step I take, God, helps me to see why you're the boss of cowboys like me.

I'll never forget what I heard that cowboy say when he talked to his boss on the range that day. And my eyes fill with tears when I think of the cross, 'cause it comes to my mind, is God your boss?

Howdy, folks. Behind me today, by the way, is Speedy West and Jimmy Bryant, two guitars country style. A record I got for a dollar because it used to be worth a dollar, and now it's not. One of the many, many large changes I've seen in the world of collecting records in the past, the past couple of years especially, but I mean the past, 10 years, you know, a lot of stuff has changed. Notably, things have just started to become more expensive, but in the past year or two especially, like, some of these records were like dollar bins things forever. Like that Marty Robbins record, the Gunfighter Ballads, that record was never worth more than $5 in like the last 10 years, it seemed like, and now I'm starting to see copies sell for like a lot of money. It's like, man, I bet you could go to almost any dollar bin and find that record. I mean, maybe not anymore, but just goes to show people are starting to like country, I guess. So, that set started off with Slim Skellett, S-K-E-L-L-E-T-T, the Slim Skellett Trio, with Brad Husson and Bob Skellett. I like to think that maybe Slim Skellett had a skullet, just because it would really be on brand. I just really would enjoy that. That song was Wanderers of the Wasteland. It was on S-Bar-S Records, which I assume is Slim Skellett's record label self-release thing. I got two things on it. And it seems to be just him and the trio and his skullet. I believe he was from maybe New Mexico and maybe Montana and maybe North Dakota. I looked him up online and I found that his band played in a lot of those places a lot. And so I kind of was like, oh, maybe he's from there. But then he also played in New York a lot. So maybe he just did like residencies different places. But he seems like somebody that was from... It was a dance band, like kind of Western swingy dance band. And it seems like he was from more of the Western part of the States, if I was to guess, but who knows anymore. After that was Julie Richmond with You're Killing Me on Firecracker Records from 1986. Her real name was Julie DeRocher, or DeRocher, from Florida. However, she went by Julie Richmond. The flip of that is Ruby Jack, a song I played on the show before about a young girl who is sold into human trafficking and... kills the person who traffics her. A really wild story, especially in country music. Don't hear a lot of that. After that was Jack Allison with The Cowboy's Boss on Micah Records. That's out of Topeka, Kansas. And you're unknown on that one. Then we had Arky Blue with Somewhere Between Haggard and Jones on Grande Records, I believe from 1987, although I'm not 100% sure. That was a good, fun tune. Arky Blue seems like a sort of guy I'd like to have a beer with. I bet he's got a ton of stories. Although he is still alive, although I assume he's quite elderly now. Bobby Lawton after that with Please Come Get Your Memories on Tobby Records, T-O-B-B-Y. That one's from 1965. And then the last one was Eddie Nowak, I've been trying to get my hands on for a long time, called Leftover Lovin' on Starday from 1955. I actually ordered this one like 6 months, 8 months ago. And... the person who sold it was not used to shipping records, and so it showed up just completely broken, unfortunately. Hate to see it happen, especially with an old Starday 45. But luckily, another one came up for sale, and I ended up getting it for not too terribly much. And now, you get to hear it. let's see. After this, I'm going to jump into... this is going to be Pat and Anna May with Cincinnati, Ohio.

All right, folks, so it's the end of the show. I wish the show didn't have to end, but you know, just the way things are, everything ends. Started that one off with Pat and Anna May from Cincinnati. Well, the song is called Cincinnati, Ohio. I kind of assumed they're from Cincinnati, although the record label's from Leechburg, Pennsylvania. that's from 1968, and the label is ARM, A-R-M, which might be an acronym, but the label ain't saying. After that was Tommy Jackson with Flat Top Box on Sunray Records from 1977. Very, very famous fiddler who played with Bill Monroe, Ray Price, and many, many others. One of those dudes who probably knew just about everybody in the country world, you know what I mean? Got around, did the rounds. After that was Grady Rollins with Spittoon Song on Big State from Year Unknown. And An Ode to the Cuspidor. If you don't know what a cuspidor is, it was a thing people spat in. You see them in, like, cowboy movies. When people would be chewing tobacco and stuff, they'd have a cuspidor in the bar that you'd spit in. And I like to try to not imagine what it looked like. After that was Burt Lynch with The Man from Tennessee about Jack Daniels on Athens Records out of Nashville. That was, let's see, what's the year on that? 1958. Only release from Burt Lynch that I could find. So suffice to say, I don't know anything about that fella. Then we had Paula Thompson, My New Kind of Obsession with Russ Thompson. This is, I believe, his wife, I assume, on Russ Paula Records, which I assume is their label. A lot of assumptions here from North Little Rock. And that one was called Mother Queen of My Heart. Everything they've released sounds like field recordings, or it sounds like somebody just put like an old school microphone in a room. And I absolutely love it. It's just so wonderful. Year Unknown on that one as well. And that last one was the Lubin Brothers with Pitfall on Capitol Records from 1955. You may have heard of these fellas. They were pretty popular back in the day. I am a big fan myself. Lubin Brothers was one of the first 45s I would always pick up before I was even getting into like weird, unknown, regional, private press. It was like every time I saw a Lubin Brothers 45, it's like, I need to have that. They're all good. So, it's the end of the show. Like I said before, I would like to remind you to be nice to people out there, because you never know what kind of day someone else has been having. And, you know, I say that every episode, but I would like to say that being nice to people is kind of a surface thought. You know, saying something nice to somebody, you're in a grocery store, and being nice is, in a lot of ways, just actively not being rude or mean. But I think the other part about that is that being nice to people also involves educating yourself about the world, learning about other people's experiences, trying to, build on yourself and become a better person so that you can create a better world. I like to think of that as being nice, too, because I think that creating a better world for everyone else is one of the nicest things you could possibly do, you know? But I've been thinking about a lot about that lately, and just, you know, why I say that, or if I should keep saying it. I'm going to keep saying it. But, yeah, it's just one of those things. I started saying it, and it stuck, and now I kind of think, like, that's a kind of a cool message. I'm glad I accidentally said that once and kept saying it. But anyway, well, this last one is going to be Hank Beach, Hopkinsville Mailman on Parthenon Records. And this one goes out to Nancy and Paul, two mail carriers out there in the world who, when I was a mail carrier, helped me out by being people I could share my frustrations with the job and DM with back and forth if I had any questions. And then they're still out there delivering, and considering there's a big old snowstorm and I delivered in a few blizzards last year, I was just thinking about them, and I hope they're doing all right. This goes out to you too. Thanks so much. I've been Frank the Drifter. This has been Dollar Country, and this is Hank Beach with Hopkinsville Mailman.

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0: Friends and neighbors, this is Bill Smith, the old ranger, asking you to stop on by Wednesday, 1 o'clock, for the Crooked Road Radio Hour. You never know what might happen as we explore music along the crooked road. Come on, there's foolishness to be had.
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